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11: The average cost of a gallon of gas here and across the country is expected to remain above $4 per gallon over Labor Day weekend. That would set a new record high for the end of summer holiday. The average cost across the country is forecast to be $4.03, according to Gas Buddy, a fuel savings platform. That's 87 cents per gallon higher than last year, and it breaks the Labor Day record high of $3.83 set in 2012. Kevin House reporting.
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3: We feed and serve over 250 kids a week. So to be able to keep ourselves going and make sure that we are doing the best for our kids, we need to make sure that we have funding. We want to make sure that we have the meals for the kids. We want to make sure that our building is up to code. We want to make sure that we have all the items that the kids need. So the funding that we are raising goes towards that. We want to make sure that we have the best programs possible for the kids. Also, field trips. We want to make sure that we take the kids to places that they have never gone before. Just this past summer, we took the kids to Shedd Aquarium. To see the kids go in and touch stingrays was amazing. These are places that kids haven't been able to go to. To be able to provide these things for free for the kids, it's amazing.
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5: The average cost of a gallon of gas here and across the country is expected to remain above $4 per gallon over Labor Day weekend. That would set a new record high for the end of summer holiday. The average cost across the country is forecast to be $4.03, according to Gas Buddy, a fuel savings platform. That's 87 cents per gallon higher than last year, and it breaks the Labor Day record high of $3.83 set in 2012. Kevin House reporting.
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3: 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The location at 3844 West Riverside Boulevard is now open, and under construction is a restaurant at 4103 West State Street. That one's expected to open in November. Next after that, construction should start in spring for a McDonald's at the corner of Rote and Perryville Roads. Kevin House reporting.
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3: We feed and serve over 250 kids a week. So to be able to keep ourselves going and make sure that we are doing the best for our kids, we need to make sure that we have funding. We want to make sure that we have the meals for the kids. We want to make sure that our building is up to code. We want to make sure that we have all the items that the kids need. So the funding that we are raising goes towards that. We want to make sure that we have the best programs possible for the kids. Also, field trips. We want to make sure that we take the kids to places that they have never gone before. Just this past summer, we took the kids to Shedd Aquarium. To see the kids go in and touch stingrays was amazing. These are places that kids haven't been able to go to. To be able to provide these things for free for the kids, it's amazing.
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1: We're looking at partly cloudy skies for your Thursday. A stray shower or thunderstorm is possible later on with a high of 89 degrees, although it's going to feel like 95. And coming up as we see what's happening around the 815 at the Rock River Current, the first of its kind Sock Monkey Lego bobblehead made right here in Rockford. That's coming up next on the Chelsea and Friends Morning Show on B103.

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1: And it's time to head around the 815, brought to you by All Auto Parts in Rockford. I've got Kevin Haas in studio with me this morning. Kevin, what's happening with the Rock River Current?
2: We have got a 21-year-old Lego creator who's trying to help put Rockford on the map in a new way. Nathan Lillybridge designed and created his own bobblehead sock monkey Lego. So this is his entire engineering, his entire architecture. He would just, he just has packets of spare Legos in different colors. And he made a 14-inch tall sock monkey that also is a bobblehead entirely made out of Legos. And now he's put that design in the running to be voted on to potentially be sold on shelves one day as an official Lego design.
3: That one might make it too. Because of its uniqueness.
2: It's very cool. It ties into Rockford's history. I got to meet Nathan this week over at Midway Village Museum, which is where he learned about sock monkeys and bought his first sock monkey, which inspired this design many years later now that he's an adult. And it's on display there. The sock monkey is on display there at the museum right now, the sock monkey Lego creation, as they're trying to encourage people to go vote in this Lego running for what could be the next Lego design that you buy and build.
1: You would that's like something you would legit buy in like Target or Walmart or like a big box store.
2: It looks amazing. If you guys go to rockrivercurrent.com, you'll see photos of the design and Nathan with the design. It looks like it would actually have been difficult if you got the instruction manual and the design, but it's really intricately crafted. The bobblehead works just like a bobblehead. And it looks like something that would be a lot of fun to build if you had the instructions, unlike Nathan, who just came up with his own invention.
1: How many pieces do you think it is?
2: It's a little over 1,400. I don't have the exact amount on my hands right now, Chelsea, but I believe it's a little shy of 1,500.
1: That's not bad. I was thinking it was going to be like one of the harder Lego sets. You know what I mean? Because there's a lot of hard Lego sets out there. They have a whole record player.
3: Oh, I know. They have the Millennium Falcon. If you want to build the Millennium Falcon, it's not easy.
2: The answer to that question, by the way, is 1,403 Legos, and it weighs 1.5 pounds.
1: Wow.
2: And there's actually a little detachable piece off his chest that if you detach it, you can see his little heart inside.
1: Oh, cute. Well, where can somebody vote and read the story and see the photos, Kev?
2: If you go to rockrivercurrent.com, we have a link there to the voting at the bottom of the story. So if you want to check that out, go there, go to the bottom, vote for Nathan, and see if we can get this on shelves one day.
1: Lego.
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Shake it off. It's Thursday. 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
1: Derek Kunz is making his second bid at serving as Rockford's mayor, and he kicks off his campaign tonight. The real estate professional and business owner is running as a Republican in the April election. He previously ran as an independent when he unsuccessfully challenged former Mayor Tom McNamara in April 2025. Kunz is one of three who have made their interest in the job known. State Representative Maurice West will run as a Democrat, and business owner Bob Blosser plans to run as an independent. Kunz will kick off his campaign at 5:30 tonight at Union Event Space in downtown. A push is underway to give a Lego creator a chance to have his Sock Monkey design sold as an official Lego set in stores. Lake in the Hills resident Nathan Lillybridge designed and built the Lego Sock Monkey from scratch with 1,403 pieces. He's now collecting votes on the Lego Ideas website in hopes it earns enough support to be put in front of a company committee for potential inclusion in a commercial product. Midway Village Museum in Rockford is pushing for more votes for Lillybridge's design. It also has the Sock Monkey on display at its Rockford Museum. The developer behind a proposed data center on the south end of Winnebago County has canceled its energy deal with ComEd. It's a move the developer says will delay but not stop its plans to bring a hyperscale data center to land near Edson and Friday Roads. Monarch Energy said it is still progressing with plans to develop the data center, but it will be on a revised timeline as it works to reach a new deal with ComEd. The company said it was too soon to announce a new timeline. Reporting for RockRiverCurrent.com, I'm Kevin Haas.
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8: Burning Man kicked off on Sunday, and it runs until September 7th. But you can't just show up to Burning Man. It's not just like Lollapalooza or Riot Fest. It's giving like Country Thunder, but like times 10.
9: Okay.
8: Have you seen Burning Man? You seen pictures of Burning Man?
9: I know of Burning Man. It's a little out there. Yeah.
8: So Ranker put together a list of the strangest rules that you have to follow in the Nevada desert when you're at Burning Man. And this is like legit, okay?
9: Okay.
8: you have to kill the jackrabbits. According to the Burning Man Survival Guide, there are jackrabbits in the area, and it's not worth jeopardizing your safety to swerve in an attempt to avoid them.
3: Oh, you mean with your car?
8: Yes. Just
3: don't go hunt them down.
8: Don't go hunt them down, but like, it's not like squirrels.
3: Okay.
8: Don't yield for the jackrabbits.
1: I don't think you're supposed to yield for squirrels either.
8: I do. I've almost caused accidents because I've slammed on my brakes to not hit a squirrel. Which
1: I can't help but do it. Like, it's just reactionary. You don't want to hit it. I can't help but not.
8: You hit squirrels?
1: No, I can't help but swerve. But you're not supposed to.
8: Oh, I was going to say, I always swerve. I've hit my brakes. I hit a squirrel once, and I literally cried on the way to work.
1: Oh. I've so far never hit one. But you are not supposed to swerve because it's supposed to be more dangerous to swerve than it is to just kill the squirrel.
8: And that's basically what they're saying here in Nevada. Like, they're squirrels or jackrabbits.
9: All right, well, watch out for jackalopes, too. Don't run over those.
1: Oh, yeah, those are real.
9: Mm-hmm.
8: Not Nevada. Are you joking?
1: Is this a joke? What was the show that the jackalope was from?
9: It's from Full House.
1: Okay.
8: Is this a joke?
9: It's a jackalope is a mythical creature. It's a rabbit with deer antlers.
8: Oh, it's not real?
9: No.
1: Yeah.
9: Maybe it is, though.
8: Well, you could have fooled me.
1: You
8: could have told me that. Anyways, rules you have to follow at Burning Man. Bring bacon if you want to make friends.
9: Okay.
8: So it's one of the most sought after commodities. Everybody out there is like making bacon, apparently.
9: Okay.
8: Don't use the hot springs out in Nevada. Oh, apparently they're too hot and too dangerous.
9: Yeah, you'll melt alive in those things.
8: No photography.
9: Wow.
8: It's not completely banned, but there are strict rules. Professionals need prior approval, which obviously that's any festival.
9: Because there's people out there doing illegal activities they don't want to document.
8: Regular people can take photos, but there are people out there that are like almost like shaming people for taking photos and videos on their phone because they don't want their lives out there because a lot of people are doing things that...
9: Yeah, and there's lots of, like, CEOs of companies.
8: Yeah.
1: I was just wondering how you police that when everyone has a phone with them all the time. And also, I feel like I see photos from Burning Man.
9: I've seen photos.
8: You'll see photos, yeah, but just there's other things happening that we don't always get to see unless you buy a ticket to Burning Man.
9: Right.
8: A couple more things here. No feathers. Burning Man has a leave no trace policy, which means you cannot wear feathers.
9: Okay. I'm not a feather-wearing guy, so...
1: For this reason, I'm out.
9: No feather boas.
8: Finally, don't try to plant stuff.
9: Well, it's a desert. Nothing's going to grow out there.
8: So I guess people, when they go out there because they camp, they try to plant things because they're out in the desert. And so they'll try to plant things because you're in the middle of nowhere. And they're like, oh, I'm just going to come back to it. Don't try to plant things when you go to a festival. I camped at Country Thunder and it didn't even cross my mind. Hey, let me plant some watermelon right here where I'm camping.
9: I don't think watermelon is what they're talking about planting. I'm just saying right now.
1: Yeah.
9: I think there'd be.
1: If you can take some context clues from Burning Man.
9: Yes. Don't plant. You're right.
8: You mean it's not like a pop music festival?
9: No.
1: You're one letter off on pop.

you ever gone out of your way to visit a famous tourist spot and then you get there and you're a little disappointed? Well, this list might save you some time in the future. I've got a list of the most overrated tourist spots in the U.S. What do you think is the number one answer? That's coming up in about 5 minutes on the Chelsea and Friends Morning Show on V103.

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1: A list came out of the most overrated tourist spots in the U.S. What do you think is the number one answer? Most overrated tourist spots in the U.S.
2: Kevin, you've seen the world.
3: Well, they have to be rated to be overrated. So maybe the Statue of Liberty?
2: Niagara Falls.
1: Neither one of those are on this list, but you're kind of close. So the Las Vegas Strip is number one.
2: Oh, Vegas. Yeah, I mean, you know.
1: Times Square is number two.
2: Times Square is way overrated.
1: Mount Rushmore, number three.
3: I knew Mount Rushmore would be on the list. I've never seen it, though. I kind of want to. I guess I have to see the trap for myself.
1: I've been to Mount Rushmore when I was a kid with my grandpa. It was really cool. The Four Corners Monument at the intersection of Arizona, New Mexico, Colorado, and Utah.
2: That's got to be the most overrated thing. Big deal. You're standing in a different state. Who cares?
1: It's four different states.
3: You know what should be on this list?
1: It's four.
2: Oh, well, oh, four. I can go stand on the border of Illinois and Wisconsin in 10 minutes. What does it matter? Who cares?
3: You know what should be on this list, and I don't know if it is? Plymouth Rock. Oh, if you've ever seen Plymouth Rock, it's just a rock. It's like the size of your fist. And then there's a little sign by it that says, this isn't the actual Plymouth Rock. No, so it's just something that might have been Plymouth Rock.
1: No way.
2: Yeah, we think it may have been the rock.

0: We're not sure.
1: Number five on this list, most overrated tourist spots in the U.S., Bourbon Street.
2: Really? I've never been there either.
0: Mardi Gras, never been.
1: The most southern part in the continental U.S., so like Key West, Florida.
0: Oh, I think it's nice down there.
1: It's beautiful down there. Anywhere in Florida. Don't talk bad about Florida. And then also on this list, Salem, Massachusetts.
3: That's a tourist attraction?
1: Yeah, because everybody goes there for like the witches, the witch trial.
3: It's and then do they get there and they're upset they're not allowed to burn women at the stake?
1: Kevin!
0: Where are all the witches at? Do you go into town? Is there like witch stuff going on? Is there people dressed up like witches?
1: I mean, it is bad witch season, so.
3: Oh, God.
0: Oh, man.
1: Give my pumpkin spice.
0: Lord,
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0: the girls that fight for equal pay, equal rights. Now, some of us are pit bulls, too. 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Thanks again for shining a light on the women that work from 9 to 5.
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3: Another hot and humid day in the state line. We're looking at partly cloudy skies for your Thursday. A stray shower or thunderstorm is possible later on with a high of 93 degrees. And coming up as we see what's trending in the morning rundown, this female artist just announced she's dropping a brand new album. Her 10th album, to be exact. That's coming up next on the Chelsea and Friends Morning Show on B103.

0: Getting you all the info to start your day. 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
1: Well, this is absolutely adorable. Everybody knows by now that Taylor Swift and Travis Kelce, they have a dog together. They got the dog after they got married. She's a fluffy white Samoyed dog named Wendy. She's adorable. Super cute. Well, she just made her modeling debut. Did you see the video?
2: I did not, but I did see their dog, and it is adorable.
1: So Wendy appeared with Travis and Tommy Hilfiger's Fall 2026 ad campaign. We don't know why the dog's name is Wendy, by the way. We don't know what the significance is. Taylor always does everything strategically, so I wonder why they named their dog Wendy. But there are two theories in play. First off, Wendy is the female lead in Peter Pan.
2: That's where my first thought went.
1: Taylor's a huge fan of the story. She's actually referenced it in more than one of her lyrics. Then there's Wendy Peppercorn, the girl played by Marley Shelton in the 1993 classic The Sandlot. Wendy was one of Travis's childhood crushes. So people have their theories about why they named their dog Wendy, but that's why.
2: That dog is also super furry with thick fur, and it does well in winter. So this Wendy would do well if it's frosty.
1: Also trending this morning, is it Miley Cyrus or just Miley? Miley Cyrus just changed her name. Her official website, like everything is Miley now. She dropped Cyrus. So it's just Miley. She did also announce that she is dropping a new album in just about 2 weeks on September 18th. It's called Bass Persuades.
2: I don't know that Miley Cyrus is a one-name person. Like, when you think of one-name people, you know, Miley Cyrus feels like two names. Maybe we'll all change our mind and she'll be Miley. But it feels, you know, there are some people you just always refer to them by their first and last name.
1: Well, I mean, think about it. Dolly Parton. Yes, Dolly Parton. But when I say Dolly, you know I'm talking about Dolly Parton.
2: I don't know that you are. Like, you could be talking about Hello Dolly, or, you know, who knows? You know, Tom Cruise, two-name person. Miley Cyrus, two-name person. Michael Jordan, two-name person. LeBron, one name if he wants, or two names. Madonna, one name.
1: Chelsea, one name.
2: And Friends, two names.
1: Get out.
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There's a new poll out on grilling, and it included the grilled food each state is known for. Americans everywhere enjoy tossing the classics on the grill, but others enjoy more unique regional specialties. Like, wait until you hear what they're grilling in Alaska. That's coming up after news and sports. 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
1: Derek Kunz is making his second bid at serving as Rockford's mayor, and he kicks off his campaign tonight. The real estate professional and business owner is running as a Republican in the April election. He previously ran as an independent when he unsuccessfully challenged former Mayor Tom McNamara in April 2025. Kunz is one of three who have made their interest in the job known. State Representative Maurice West will run as a Democrat, and business owner Bob Blosser plans to run as an independent. Kunz will kick off his campaign at 5:30 tonight at Union Event Space in downtown. A push is underway to give a Lego creator a chance to have his sock monkey design sold as an official Lego set in stores. Lake in the Hills resident Nathan Lillybridge designed and built the Lego sock monkey from scratch with 1,403 pieces. He's now collecting votes on the Lego Ideas website in hopes it earns enough support to be put in front of a company committee for potential inclusion in a commercial product. Midway Village Museum in Rockford is pushing for more votes for Lillybridge's design. It also has the sock monkey on display at its Rockford Museum. The developer behind a proposed data center on the south end of Winnebago County has canceled its energy deal with ComEd. It's a move the developer says will delay but not stop its plans to bring a hyperscale data center to land near Edson and Friday Roads. Monarch Energy said it is still progressing with plans to develop the data center, but it will be on a revised timeline as it works to reach a new deal with ComEd. The company said it was too soon to announce a new timeline. Reporting for RockRiverCurrent.com, I'm Kevin Haas.
2: The best the Cubs can hope for now is a split in their series against the Brewers. Milwaukee won 9-5 last night at Wrigley. It was a close one late, but now that the Northsiders are 9 games back in the division, every game counts. Cubs look to rebound in the final game of the series tonight on Fox TV. First pitch at 6:15. The White Sox lost to the Astros in Houston last night 2-0, and the Cardinals pushed it into extra innings and beat the Dodgers again 8-6 the final in 10. Sox and Astros wrap it up this afternoon in Houston at 1:10. The Cards go up against the Dodgers again later tonight. College football returns tonight. The Fighting Illini will host UAB. Eastern Illinois battles Minnesota tonight. NIU Huskies announced that they'll be taking on the Iowa Hawkeyes this Saturday at 3:15, wearing a special patch on their helmets to commemorate and remember Coach Novak, who passed away this summer. Finally, the Cars and Coffee Car Show is this Saturday from 9 until noon in Midtown. 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It's free to enter and free for spectators. That's sports. I'll have a steamy forecast for you coming up next.
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2: Sunny, hot, and humid. 30% chance of rain today. After yesterday's high of 96, today we'll top off right around the same, around 95. More of the same tomorrow, too, with a high of 93 with a chance of evening showers. Then cooler on Saturday as the humidity starts to diminish. Partly sunny skies and a high of 86. Sunday will be the best day of the week, though. Sunny, cooler, less humid with a high of 82.
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9: I've been saying it all week long. Summer is officially over, especially once late.

0: But please, I'm not cooking steaks for people who come over. That's too expensive.
1: So that's like your go-to, right? I think that's every American's go-to,
0: burgers,
1: right?
0: Burgers, hot dogs, maybe some chicken.
1: Maybe some chicken wings.
0: Chicken wings. I know you like to do chicken wings on the grill.
1: So there's a new poll out on grilling, and it included the grilled food each state is known for.
0: Oh.
1: There are a couple on here that are very fascinating because, again, we're from the Midwest, so dogs, brats,
0: sausages,
1: burgers,
0: full of sausage.
1: Alaska, moose burgers.
0: Makes sense. I mean, there's moose up there. You ever seen a moose? They're huge.
1: Yeah, they're massive. They also like grilled salmon and halibut.
0: Okay, because they're on the water there, yeah.
1: Florida, what do you think it is?
0: It's probably some sort of fish, like a grouper or something.
1: It's gator. Grilled gator.
0: I've had grilled gator, and they say it tastes like chicken. It does not taste like chicken.
1: I've actually heard that from a lot of people.
0: It doesn't, and I just can't get over the fact that I'm eating an alligator.
1: South Dakota, a grilled pheasant.
0: Pheasant, okay.
1: A pheasant, yeah, so a bird. Wyoming, grilled bison. Actually, bison is really good. Have you had a bison burger? Bison burger's really good.
0: Yeah, bison's not bad. Again, those are huge animals.
1: Maine, grilled fiddleheads.
0: What's that?
1: So this is actually super odd because it's like a vegetable rather than a meat. Fiddleheads are young, curled shoots of certain ferns.
0: Oh, I thought they were like crabs.
1: So, no.
0: Okay.
1: It's like a veggie.
0: All right. Grilled vegetables? No, thank you.
1: People from Maine also like grilled lobster, though, so
0: Maine lobster.
1: New Mexico, roasted green chilies.
0: Okay.
1: So that's what they like to throw on the grill. Delaware, grilled blue crabs.
0: Makes sense. What about here?
1: Here in the Midwest?
0: Illinois, Wisconsin, where we live. Is it, Illinois has got to be like burgers or hot dogs. Probably hot dogs, I would say, if I had to guess.
1: Illinois is bratwurst.
0: Some sort of sausage. Yeah, bratwurst.
1: Wisconsin is bratwurst.
0: So we're like bratwurst sausage eating people.
1: Iowa, ribeye steak or corn on the cob.
0: All right, well, steaks, yeah.
1: So that's super interesting. But yeah, I'm a big wing girl. That's going to be my go-to.
0: Chicken wings on the grill. Anything on the grill now, here's the deal. Charcoal or propane?
1: Charcoal all day.
0: See, I like charcoal too, but I could have swore you had a propane grill at your house.
1: I used to have a propane grill, yes.
0: Propane. I mean, taste the meat, not the heat, right?
1: Yeah, but there's nothing better than a charcoal tasting burger.
0: Charcoal is great. The only problem with charcoal is you gotta light those coals, and then if you're not careful, it goes right in your face, and then your eyebrows are gone. So you need to be careful.
1: Did that happen to you?
0: Several times over the summer, yes.
1: So, can I come over this weekend?
0: Yeah, but you're lighting the grill.
1: Last minute party at Matt's.
0: Yeah, whoop whoop.
1: Text us for the address.
0: BYO everything. I have nothing.

We're just about 58 days away from Halloween. Spooky season will be here before you know it. We're so excited for the second annual Spirits and Spirits. It's at the Coronado Theater on Saturday, October 17th. Last year was so much fun. You're going to be able to sample whiskey, wine, and so much more with tours of the Coronado featuring eerie ghost stories. The Coronado is haunted. Like I said, last year, it was so much fun. A portion of the ticket proceeds benefit the Land of Lincoln Theater Organ Society. There's general admission, limited VIP, and designated driver tickets. 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You can find all the details and sign up to win a pair of general admission tickets with the chance at the grand prize. 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
1: Well, kick off your Sunday shoes. It's official. They lifted the ban on dancing in bars in New York.
2: There was a ban on that?
1: Yeah, isn't that crazy?
2: Since when?
1: Not even kidding you. So, it was announced. Governor Hochul, I think that's how you say her name. And Kevin Bacon actually announced this. So she highlighted her policy to eliminate outdated restrictions on dancing in bars and restaurants with Kevin Bacon. So the New York State Liquor Authority will no longer require applicants to disclose whether dancing will be permitted by people in their bar. So you had to have a license to have liquor and to dance in your bar.
2: That was probably one of those things that never got changed from over the years. So, you know, good on Kevin Bacon. You know, if someone's going to come and say dancing is okay in your town and liberate your town from non-dancing, it's Kevin Bacon.
1: The governor said, New Yorkers have been working so hard, punching their cards, and now at our great bars and restaurants across the state, you can finally cut loose. We've eliminated outdated restrictions on dancing in bars and restaurants to uplift our local businesses and give New Yorkers more opportunities to take advantage of all the great event opportunities we have to offer.
2: Yeah, get out there and dance. I know I don't dance. I just feel silly when I'm doing it. So,
1: like, I'm not even kidding you. This was a policy, and it says that they no longer require any bar to have to fill out an application for it. Like, can you imagine that you couldn't dance at Minahan's or dance at District, or like we would never be able to dance at RBI back in the day or Fatty's? I can't even imagine not being able to dance.
2: That's why you need to go find an abandoned warehouse and dance. And dance freely and dance out your aggression.
1: You know what? I do want to pop, lock, and drop it like it's 2007.
2: You sure do. Just like Kevin Bacon, man. You got to find some forest somewhere and just go dance.
1: I probably won't be able to get up off the floor, though, because of my knees.
2: No, you can't. But you can go down low, but you can't get back up again.
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1: Partly cloudy skies to start off your Thursday. Then we could see a stray shower or thunderstorm later on in the afternoon. Light winds and a high of 93 degrees for your Thursday. And coming up as we head around the 815, the first of its kind sock monkey Lego bobblehead made right here in Rockford. I've got all the details with the Rock River Current that's coming up next on the Chelsea and Friends Morning Show on B103.

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1: B103. And it's time to head around the 815, brought to you by All Auto Parts in Rockford. I've got Kevin Haas in studio with me this morning. Kevin, what's happening with the Rock River Current?
2: We have got a 21-year-old Lego creator who's trying to help put Rockford on the map in a new way. Nathan Lillibridge designed and created his own bobblehead sock monkey Lego. So this is his entire engineering, his entire architecture. He would just, you know, he just has packets of spare Legos in different colors, and he made a 14-inch tall sock monkey that also is a bobblehead entirely made out of Legos. And now he's put that design in the running to be voted on to potentially be sold on shelves one day as an official Lego design.
3: That one might make it too. Just because of its uniqueness.
2: It's very cool. It ties into Rockford's history. I got to meet Nathan this week over at Midway Village Museum, which is where he learned about sock monkeys and bought his first sock monkey, which inspired this design many years later now that he's an adult. And it's on display there. The sock monkey is on display there at the museum right now, the sock monkey Lego creation, as they're trying to encourage people to go vote in this Lego running for what could be the next Lego design that you buy and build.
1: You would that's like something you would legit buy in like Target or Walmart or like a big box store.
2: It looks amazing. If you guys go to rockrivercurrent.com, you'll see photos of the design and Nathan with the design. It looks like it would actually have been difficult if you got the instruction manual and the design, but it's really intricately crafted. The bobblehead works just like a bobblehead. And it looks like something that would be a lot of fun to build if you had the instructions, unlike Nathan, who just came up with his own invention.
1: How many pieces do you think it is?
2: It's a little over 1,400. I don't have the exact amount right on my hands right now, Chelsea, but I believe it's a little shy of 1,500.
1: That's not bad. I was thinking it was going to be like one of the harder Lego sets. You know what I mean? Because there's a lot of hard Lego sets out there. They have a whole record player.
3: Oh, I know. They have the Millennium Falcon. If you want to build the Millennium Falcon, it's not easy. Oh,
2: the answer to that question, by the way, is 1,403 Legos, and it weighs 1.5 pounds.
1: Wow.
2: And there's actually a little detachable piece off his chest that if you detach it, you can see his little heart inside.
1: Oh, cute. Well, where can somebody vote and read the story and see the photos, Kev?
2: If you go to rockrivercurrent.com, we have a link there to the voting at the bottom of the story. So if you want to check that out, go there, go to the bottom, vote for Nathan, and see if we can get this on shelves one day.
1: Lego.
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asked over on our Facebook page this morning, what landmark do you associate with Rockford? 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
1: Derek Kunz is making his second bid at serving as Rockford's mayor, and he kicks off his campaign tonight. The real estate professional and business owner is running as a Republican in the April election. He previously ran as an independent when he unsuccessfully challenged former Mayor Tom McNamara in April 2025. Kunz is one of three who have made their interest in the job known. State Representative Maurice West will run as a Democrat, and business owner Bob Blosser plans to run as an independent. Kunz will kick off his campaign at 5:30 tonight at Union Event Space in downtown. A push is underway to give a Lego creator a chance to have his Sock Monkey design sold as an official Lego set in stores. Lake in the Hills resident Nathan Lillybridge designed and built the Lego Sock Monkey from scratch with 1,403 pieces. He's now collecting votes on the Lego Ideas website in hopes it earns enough support to be put in front of a company committee for potential inclusion in a commercial product. Midway Village Museum in Rockford is pushing for more votes for Lillybridge's design. It also has the Sock Monkey on display at its Rockford Museum. The developer behind a proposed data center on the south end of Winnebago County has canceled its energy deal with ComEd. It's a move the developer says will delay but not stop its plans to bring a hyperscale data center to land near Edson and Friday Roads. Monarch Energy said it is still progressing with plans to develop the data center, but it will be on a revised timeline as it works to reach a new deal with ComEd. The company said it was too soon to announce a new timeline. Reporting for RockRiverCurrent.com, I'm Kevin Haas.
2: The best the Cubs can hope for now is a split in their series against the Brewers. Milwaukee won 9-5 last night at Wrigley. It was a close one late, but now that the Northsiders are 9 games back in the division, every game counts. Cubs look to rebound in the final game of the series tonight on Fox TV. First pitch at 6:15. The White Sox lost to the Astros in Houston last night 2-0, and the Cardinals pushed it into extra innings and beat the Dodgers again 8-6 the final in 10. Sox and Astros wrap it up this afternoon in Houston at 1:10. The Cards go up against the Dodgers again later tonight. College football returns tonight. The Fighting Illini will host UAB. Eastern Illinois battles Minnesota tonight. NIU Huskies announced that they'll be taking on the Iowa Hawkeyes this Saturday at 3:15, wearing a special patch on their helmets to commemorate and remember Coach Novak, who passed away this summer. Finally, the Cars and Coffee Car Show is this Saturday from 9 until noon in Midtown. 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That's sports. I'll have a steamy forecast for you coming up next.
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2: Sunny, hot, and humid. 30% chance of rain today. After yesterday's high of 96, today will top off right around the same, around 95. More of the same tomorrow, too, with a high of 93 with a chance of evening showers. Then cooler on Saturday as the humidity starts to diminish. Partly sunny skies and a high of 86. Sunday will be the best day of the week, though. Sunny, cooler, less humid with a high of 82.
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10: Records, CDs, cassettes, it's all making a comeback. These kids are dressing like the late 90s, early 2000s. I saw a video somebody posted that the Hollister Abercrombie jackets are making their way back into stores. You know, the ones, literally the one that my grandpa's like, I'm going to buy you this $200 jacket and it's going to last you the rest of your life. And yes, I still do have it. And I'm 34 years old. So I have the iconic Hollister Abercrombie fur jacket that everybody's trying to buy right now. But I thought this was pretty cool. A Goodwill branded record and media store is opening up in North Carolina this Friday, about 10 minutes out of Charlotte. It's called Rewind, and it's basically like a normal Goodwill, except it's focused on entertainment. So vinyl, CDs, Blu-rays, DVDs, VHSs, video game consoles, that kind of thing.
11: So a record store.
10: There's also going to be music-themed apparel, vintage audio equipment, cameras, gaming systems, boom boxes, turntables, record players. So basically a record store that we would know back, you know, growing up during the back in the day.
11: I like it if they're going to add like video game consoles and other things like that. That's actually kind of a cool niche-y thing they're doing.
10: I'm really surprised that physical media is making a comeback.
11: Well, yeah. I mean, it was awesome to have a CD or a record to hold a physical copy of. It's so impersonal when you just download it.
10: I don't know. I'm the opposite because I don't like the clutter. And that's just true. Remember growing up and being a kid and my grandparents had so many books already. And then they had DVDs on top of that, and then you had like your gaming console, yeah, all of your CDs, your CD-ROMs for the computer. It was a whole different lifestyle back then.
11: It sure was. I come from the clutter area. I had you would drive around with an entire book of CDs in your car, and you'd open the book and you'd flip through them to see which ones you wanted to play. We used to have CD changers in the trunk of your car. You'd have to get out of your car and change the CD player, which was for some reason in the trunk.
10: I remember that because I had a car at one point that had a CD changer in the trunk, and it didn't have it in the actual center console.
11: Everything went in the trunk. We had everything. Everything was just, it was very cluttered back in the 80s and the 90s because that's all, you know, there was no digital stuff.
10: And that's why I like it being digital, because then there's not clutter.
11: Yeah, but don't you miss, like, going to I miss going to a CD store. Remember, did you ever go to, like, a Sam Goody Music or, in the mall?
10: I don't think we had a Sam Goody here. We had Media Play.
11: Or Media Play or whatever.
10: And there was another one. I cannot remember. Disc Replay. That's what it was called.
11: They still have Disc Replays. But you remember walking in there and like you could like sample the songs or like a listening station on the wall and you could. I know this sounds. Listen, it was just you could talk to the salesperson about the music and they would actually know what they were talking about and they could help you pick out an album. You missed out on the good times.
10: You mean somebody actually sold you music?
11: Yes, there was a live person that sold you music, yes. And they were actually very knowledgeable sometimes about what it was.
10: Gosh, Grandpa, tell me about the good old days.
11: You know, you wish you could be back there in those days.

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1: I've got a list of the top 10 most searched slang terms. Matt, I'm going to see if you can tell me what these terms mean. These are Gen Z terms.
2: Oh, well, you know. Okay, go ahead, but you know I'm not going to know any.
1: Sigma.
2: Sigma. That's like a sorority or a fraternity, right? Alpha, Sigma, Kappa, Beta Pi, right?
1: It's not. It's actually described as a self-assured, independent, driven person portrayed as a lone wolf.
2: All right, so Sigma's good, huh?
1: Yeah, you're a Sigma.
2: I'm a Sigma.
1: You're definitely a Sigma.
2: I'm the lone wolf.
1: You're a Sigma, Matt. How about aura?
2: Aura, that's like your aura.
1: You
2: like,
1: got a good aura.
2: Yeah, I know what aura means. I mean, that's been the same forever, right? Your essence.
1: Yeah, so like your coolness, your style, your swagger.
2: Yeah.
1: You got aura points that'll measure your coolness.
2: Aura points?
1: Yeah, that's what they say.
2: I've never heard that before.
1: Aura points.
2: Why is everything on a point system with them?
1: Do you know what LARPing means?
2: LARPing used to be a thing where you dress up like medieval times people and like you have like sword fights and stuff. They do it. LARP all the time.
1: You're on the right track. It means fantasy role playing pretending to be somebody else.
2: LARPing.
1: Bop.
2: Bop? Oh, that's like, isn't that haircut? She's got a bop. Is that right?
1: That's a bob.
2: That's a bob? No. Okay. Bop. It's a bop, like a good song. That's
1: yes,
2: bop.
1: Nice job.
2: Yeah, well,
1: nice
2: I
1: job.
2: I think I knew that.
1: That was a good one. All right.
2: It's not a bob. Okay.
1: No, not a bob, Matt. A bop. Okay. Do you know what it means to mog?
2: To mog someone?
1: Mog someone.
2: Sounds like something happens when you're walking through the park. Oh, I got mogged. No. No?
1: No, it means to outshine or outperform someone.
2: I don't like that name. It just sounds bad to say.
1: How about cap?
2: Cap? No cap. I know people say it all the time. Oh, no cap. No.
1: Like a lie or major exaggeration.
2: It's a lie?
1: It means
2: straight
1: cap. Cap means a lie or major exaggeration. So no cap is no lie.
2: Straight no cap.
1: Oh, gosh. How about Riz?
2: Oh, I know that. Yeah, it's like you got charisma, man.
1: Nice.
2: Riz. You're styling and profiling.
1: Do you know what a chud is?
2: A chud? No, I do not know what a chud is. Sounds bad.
1: It means it's a loser with roots in the 1984 movie Chud.
2: Okay, I never saw the movie Chud.
1: I never saw the movie Chud either.
2: Okay,
1: but
2: so it's not good to be called the Chud.
1: No, it means a loser in the Gen Z terms.
2: Okay.
1: 6'7".
2: No one knows what it means. That's a trick question. Nobody knows what it means. It's a stupid thing.
1: It is. It's mostly meaningless. It's sequence tied to Gen Alpha humor that generated more than 1.6 million Google searches from January through August of 2026.
2: It means nothing.
1: It literally means nothing. 6'7".
2: You're supposed to say it like this. 6'7".
1: Matt, you're such a Sigma.
2: You're Chud.
1: Whoa. Wow.
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How was it Thursday already? Of course, not complaining. We are on the cusp of a long holiday weekend, the unofficial end of summer. 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
3: 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We want to make sure that we have the meals for the kids. 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We want to make sure that we have all the items that the kids need. So the funding that we are raising goes towards that. We want to make sure that we have the best programs possible for the kids. Also, field trips. We want to make sure that we take the kids to places that they have never gone before. Just this past summer, we took the kids to Shedd Aquarium. To see the kids go in and touch stingrays was amazing. These are places that kids haven't been able to go to. 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

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This is according to a new article by Forbes. It is Elon Musk. Nothing shocking there. His net worth is $892 billion. Yeah, he's almost a trillionaire. Cannot even imagine.

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myself. 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

B103. So you've heard of speed dating, but have you ever heard of speed room mating? Yeah, apparently it's a thing. I will tell you all about it in about 10 minutes.

B103. So you've heard of speed dating, but have you ever heard of speed room mating? Apparently it's a thing. The New York Post says people in their 40s, 50s, and 60s are now attending monthly speed room mating events. Participants wear name tags listing their budget, neighborhood, and whether they want a roommate or a tenant. You know, rent super expensive these days, and if you're looking for someone to split that rent with, maybe a speed roommate mating event is right up your alley. And maybe it could turn into a romantic connection as well. A win-win.

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3: 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We'll tell you what to expect from gas prices after this.
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3: The average cost of a gallon of gas here and across the country is expected to remain above $4 per gallon over Labor Day weekend. That would set a new record high for the end of summer holiday. The average cost across the country is forecast to be $4.03, according to Gas Buddy, a fuel savings platform. That's 87 cents per gallon higher than last year, and it breaks the Labor Day record high of $3.83 set in 2012. Kevin House reporting.
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1: C103, not sure if you've heard, but there's been chatter that possibly Nashville International Airport could be renamed to Dolly Parton Airport, which would be awesome. However, airport analysis estimates say a full rebrand could cost around $10.3 million because that includes changing signs, merchandise, shuttle bus decals, uniforms, contracts, leases, and government documents. We'll see if it happens.

0: Here's to Jane and Lily and the girls that fight for equal pay, equal rights. Now, some of us are pit bulls, too. We appreciate the things you do. Thanks again for shining a light on the women that work from 9 to 5.
1: It's my pleasure. 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

B103, Harry Styles made a little joking reference to Taylor Swift's wedding during his Madison Square Garden show recently. He was wrapping up his concert when he told the crowd, "We're at Madison Square Garden, home of the world champion New York Knicks, and they also do weddings."

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Are you excited for the long holiday weekend? A new survey by Red Bull reveals that 48% of workers admit that their productivity decreases at work just before or immediately following a holiday or planned vacation. Yeah, tomorrow should be pretty relaxed if you're at work, I bet.

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We're so excited for the second annual Spirits and Spirits at the Coronado Theater, Saturday, October 17th. You'll enjoy whiskey and wine and more with tours of the Coronado featuring eerie ghost stories. 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
3: We feed and serve over 250 kids a week. So to be able to keep ourselves going and make sure that we are doing the best for our kids, we need to make sure that we have funding. We want to make sure that we have the meals for the kids. We want to make sure that our building is up to code. We want to make sure that we have all the items that the kids need. So the funding.

0: funding that we are raising goes towards that. We want to make sure that we have the best programs possible for the kids. Also, field trips. We want to make sure that we take the kids to places that they have never gone before. Just this past summer, we took the kids to Shedd Aquarium. To see the kids go in and touch stingrays was amazing. These are places that kids haven't been able to go to. To be able to provide these things for free for the kids, it's amazing.
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B103, what do you think are the most attractive jobs? A dating site asked members to name the most attractive jobs for members of the opposite sex. I will tell you what men and women both said in about 10 minutes.

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1: B103, what jobs do you consider to be attractive? Well, a dating site asked their members to name the most attractive jobs for members of the opposite sex. So the most attractive jobs for men, according to women, are finance manager, software engineer, doctor, real estate developer, and lawyer. Those all equal, you know, pretty big money. So the most attractive jobs for women, according to men, are beauty therapist, publicist, model, obviously, nurse, and then this one kind of surprised me, student was considered an attractive job for women to have, according to men. Do you agree with these?

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